That was McFadden and Whitehead from 1979 and Ain't No Stopping Us Now. So that was a bit of a nice disco number. Before that, Jimmy Barnes, Ain't No Mountain High Enough, 1992, and America, Horse With No Name, 1971. Here's the Rock Melons, Ain't No Sunshine. 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

0: 4 to 6 Tuesday. 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
1: Hello there, I'm Sean Bindley. The federal government is denying claims it is preventing genuine debate about its controversial tax changes to capital gains and negative gearing. The second day of hearings will get underway in Canberra today. The opposition says 2 days isn't enough to adequately scrutinise the reforms. Employment Minister Amanda Rishworth says anyone has had the chance to make a submission.
2: There has already been a Senate inquiry into the 50% capital gains, and overwhelmingly the evidence was presented to that the system needed to change.
1: The US President says Washington and Tehran have signed a deal to end the conflict and start further negotiations on Iran's nuclear program. The two sides are scheduled to take part in a signing ceremony on Friday in Geneva. Nick Harper reports from Washington.
3: The deal's all signed and the strait is already partially open.
4: President Donald Trump celebrating the deal that he and Vice President J.D. Vance have electronically signed. Iran's lead negotiator and Parliament Speaker, Mohammad Golobov, signing for the Iranians. Vance told CNBC the agreement is good for both sides.
5: I think the Iranians fundamentally have a good choice here in front of them, whether to be a normal country or whether to pursue a nuclear weapon.
4: But there are few details about what both sides have agreed to. Trump said the text of the deal will be released after Friday. But this is the initial step to move to the next stage of negotiations, where they'll address sanctions relief and unfreezing billions of dollars of Iranian funds. They'll also confront the toughest issue, Iran's enriched uranium. The deal sets out 60 days to negotiate the future of Iran's nuclear program. I'm Nick Harper in Washington.
1: The AFP, meanwhile, is investigating allegations made against Israeli defence personnel by Australian activists. The group was detained by the IDF after joining a humanitarian flotilla attempting to reach Gaza last month. The activists claim they were sexually assaulted and brutalised. The Reserve Bank is widely expected to keep the cash rate on hold today following 3 consecutive rate rises. Experts say the June meeting will focus more on what comes next and not this month's figures. Domain Chief Economist Nicola Powell says the most important information will come after the official announcement.
6: Really what the governor actually signals in that media release afterwards, because that will give us a real good insight into where they think the next move is going to go.
1: The One Nation leader says she will only be targeting Labor seats with her Fire the Liar campaign. The minor party has already started rolling out mobile billboards and has released its first attack ad, which is expected to be aired during State of Origin Game 2 tomorrow night. The fundraising campaign has raised more than $4 million now, and Pauline Hanson says she has a plan for how to use it.
7: Labor seats only, I'm targeting them. And you know what? I'm going to go after the Prime Minister's seat himself. So they'll be advertising in his seat, and I want to get rid of Tony Burke, Chris Bowen.
1: New research suggests Australian employers have cut back on the number of redundancies they're making. An Australian HR Institute report also shows more workers are staying in their jobs for longer due to cost of living pressures. Spokesperson Sarah McCann-Bartlett says pay rises have also been put on the back burner.
8: It is difficult for employers at this point to incentivise employees through inflation-busting pay rises.
1: The Australian dollar is buying 70.6 US cents. This is Air News. Firstly to rugby league, and the Maroon skipper is feeling confident in his side for tomorrow's must-win clash at the MCG. Queensland held a strong lead in Game 1 before Kalyn Ponga was sent off, ultimately going down to New South Wales in the final minutes. Munster says it's up to his Queensland team now to get the job done.
9: He always sit back and go, what ifs, and things that got away, but at the end of the day, that's the script that's been written. We can't be sitting here kicking cans and moping and being victims. And we gave ourselves every chance. I know that we only had 12 men and we made it hard on ourselves at one stage.
1: The team are welcoming back Tino Fasua-Mala'awi, who's rejoined the group in an emotional reunion just 2 days after the death of his father. In AFL, a setback for the Lions, with injured forward Lincoln McCarthy facing up to 3 more weeks on the sidelines. And new Sarah Patterson has the details.
10: McCarthy had been expected to be available for last Sunday's clash with Richmond after overcoming a hamstring injury he sustained 5 weeks earlier. However, the 32-year-old didn't make it that far, injuring his calf at training late last week. It's the latest in a long line of setbacks for McCarthy, who returned from back-to-back knee reconstructions in round one this year against Sydney. Sarah Patterson, S Sport.
1: Meanwhile, Damien Hardwick admits he's got to do better after being called out for his criticism of umpires. AFL footy boss Greg Swan called the Gold Coast coach yesterday, putting him on notice following his comments after the loss to Geelong. At the World Cup, Cape Verde has held Spain to a nil-all draw. Australian Independent Radio News.
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11: 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Currently outside, it's 17 degrees. 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
13: Morning. Taking the boat out, mate.
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Hey, it's Graham from Just Me, Red, whatever I'm called. Hey, you're with Red on 5 Triple Y. Get where the good bits are.

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1: Hello there, I'm Sean Bindley. The United States and Iran have announced an agreement to end hostilities and reopen the Strait of Hormuz, with the US President declaring on Truth Social that the deal is complete. Israel has yet to publicly respond to the agreement, but journalists close to Prime Minister Benjamin Netanyahu have already described it as a disaster, according to reports. President Trump criticised Israeli strikes on Beirut's southern suburbs on Saturday, saying they shouldn't have happened on what he called a special day for the deal. Gideon Rackman, chief foreign affairs columnist at the Financial Times, says the biggest threat to the agreement may come from a resumption of fighting in Lebanon.
2: I think my guess is that reluctantly they will go along with it for now, but that long term they're angry that Iran has successfully linked the war in Lebanon to the opening of the Strait of Hormuz and sort of tied Israel's hands in going after Hezbollah. So although they may go quiet for a while, I think probably the biggest single danger to the peace deal is that at some point fighting restarts in Lebanon and then Iran shells Israel and the whole thing begins to break down again.
1: The Victorian Premier has confirmed casual and part-time workers will be included in new work-from-home laws. Legislation will be introduced into Parliament this week, requiring employers to allow employees to work 2 days a week from home where possible. Jacinda Allen insists the working-from-home model will save Victorian families time and money while also boosting the economy.
3: From the 1st of September, those who can work from home will have the right to do so for 2 days a week. And this legislation will cover full-time employees. It'll also cover regular casuals and part-time workers.
1: Queensland's Deputy Premier will soon have the power to seize private land for major projects. New proposed laws are aimed to fast-track critical minerals and eco-tourism projects. Jared Blay says there are a number of protections in the legislation.
4: First off, the project has to be a prescribed project, which has to go through Governor and Council. It's a regulation, goes to Parliament. Second, there's consultation with ministers involved.
1: A massive jump in imported Chinese cars is driving Australia's biggest port towards another record year of trade. In News, Lee Harrison reports.
5: If the country's largest port, the Port of Melbourne, is anything to go by, Australia's had a bumper year for shipping trade. It handled 3.5 million containers last year, and it's on track to smash that figure come June 30. The Financial Review says the port accounts for a third of Australia's container trade, and all up, 52% arrives from China. The next biggest country, the US, accounts for just 5%. The port is also the nation's biggest automotive gateway, with an 83% jump in Chinese car imports in the year to April. BYD is now Australia's second biggest car manufacturer behind Toyota.
1: To Western Australia, where the door has been opened for a fresh police probe into the unsolved death of a man in Broome more than 16 years ago. Chelsea Bowden reports.
6: A WA coroner has referred the death of Josh Warnecke back to prosecutors after concluding he was likely murdered with a weapon. The 21-year-old was found on the side of a road in Broome in February 2010 with a deep cut to the back of his head. The coroner has also made several adverse findings against WA police, claiming Mr. Warnecke's case was plagued with forensic failures and poor police work, ultimately leading to a wrongful conviction.
1: This is Air News. The Socceroos World Cup showdown against the US on Saturday morning is promising to be one of the matches of the tournament. The Aussies are out to prove themselves, with numerous American commentators labelling the Australians a walkover. Former Socceroo Andrew Redmayne, though, says the noise won't be getting to the Australian players.
7: Especially with a coach like Tony Popovich, he'll be keeping everyone in check, and I know they've got enough senior players in there, Matty and Jackson, and there's a lot more kind of experience in that team that'll just keep everyone pretty level-headed, I think.
1: A couple of completed games this morning, with Cape Verde sensationally holding Spain to a nil-all draw. Belgium and Egypt played out a one-all draw. In rugby league, more than 90,000 fans are set to pack the MCG tomorrow night for State of Origin Game 2. Both teams will have their final hit-out on the training pitch this morning before tomorrow's showdown. In AFL, as speculation swirls about Lachie Neale and Zach Bailey leaving the Premiers, there's concerns about team spirit at the Lions. Collingwood are favoured to sign the former Brisbane captain, reportedly on up to $3 million over 3 years, while Bailey has been linked with Adelaide. Commentator and former Lions Premiership coach Lee Matthews says it'd be having an impact.
8: I mean, the public narrative that Lockie might be leaving and that Zach Bailey might be leaving, it is diabolical for your team spirit, I think.
1: Australian Independent Radio News.
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10: This is Triple Y weather. Currently outside, it's 17 degrees. For more information, head to our website, www.triplewy.com.au, and click on weather.
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1: This is Triple Y weather. Currently outside, it's 18 degrees. For more information, head to our website, www.triplewy.com.au, and click on weather.
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Hello and welcome to the Heinz Variety Show. It's currently 7 minutes past 12 and 18.4 degrees outside. That was Bob Seger and the Silver Bullet Band starting off the hour with Against the Wind. And here is Elvis Presley with If I Can Dream. 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

Okay, that was Patti Smyth there with The Warrior. Before that, we had The Beatles with Birthday and Neil Diamond with Beautiful Noise. It's currently 21 minutes past 12 and 20.2 degrees outside. Going to carry on with the music. Here's Daddy Cool with Eagle Rock.

Okay, it's currently 28 minutes past 12 and 20.2 degrees outside. That was the Proclaimers there with I'm On My Way. And before that, we had Daddy Cool with Eagle Rock. Here's Rag & Bone Man with All You Ever Wanted.

we go. That was Kesha there with Praying. Before that, we had Rag and Bone Man with All You Ever Wanted. It's currently 24 minutes to 1, 20.2 degrees outside. Going to leave you now with some music programmed until 2 o'clock. Hopefully you can stick around. And I'll be back again Thursday at 12 o'clock for the Throwback Thursday show. Here's Neil Diamond with I Am, I Said. Enjoy your day.

0: It was almost love. It was almost love.
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2: Hello there, this is Michael Lynch. Australians struggling to meet mortgage repayments are hoping they won't be hit with an increase in interest rates today. The Reserve Bank of Australia is to hand down its decision on the cash rate at around 2 o'clock this afternoon, and word on the street is that it's not expected to lift the rates. There have been three consecutive rate hikes so far this year, but the cash rate is widely expected to remain unchanged at 4.35%. Australian super funds are being called upon to invest more in renewable energy projects. Analysis by Market Forces reveals that the nation's top 40 funds have invested just 0.3% in renewables, which spokesperson Brett Morgan says is not nearly enough.
3: Super funds are missing out on the critical opportunity to own the clean energy infrastructure that will power Australia's economy for generations.
2: Australian employers have cut back on the number of job redundancies they're making. That's the key finding of an Australian HR Institute report that also shows that an increasing number of workers are staying in their jobs for longer because of cost of living pressures. Institute spokesperson Sarah McCann-Bartlett says pay rises have also been put on the back burner.
4: It is difficult for employers at this point to incentivise employees through inflation-busting pay rises.
2: Donald Trump says a peace deal with Iran is now a fait accompli and the details will be released in the coming days. An official signing ceremony is expected to take place in Geneva on Friday. Speaking from France, Trump says work is now underway to make the Strait of Hormuz safe for vessels to transit.
5: The strait is already partially opened. As you know, they're doing a little hunting for a couple of mines that they've already found. But it's essentially ships are starting to go out now. On Friday, it'll be completely opened.
2: Eight people have been killed after a United States Boeing B-52 bomber crashed shortly after takeoff from the Edwards Air Force Base in Southern California. The B-52, in service since the 1950s, became a key U.S. aerial weapon during the Vietnam War. Tasmania police are gathering in Ulverston today to mark the passing of 1 year since Constable Keith Smith was shot and killed whilst on duty. 57-year-old Constable Smith died at a rural property in North Motton in the state's northwest on June 16 last year as he and a colleague attempted to deliver a court-ordered repossession notice. His death was the first fatal shooting of a Tasmania police officer in more than a century. Today's memorial will bring together his family, friends, colleagues and the wider community to remember Smith, who'd served for 25 years with Tasmania Police. In our showbiz news, singer Bonnie Tyler is out of an induced coma, but a spokesperson says she remains very unwell in ICU. The 75-year-old Welsh pop star, remembered for her hit record Total Eclipse of the Heart, was rushed to hospital in Portugal last month following emergency intestinal surgery. In finance news, the Dow Jones is up 468 points at the close, the NASDAQ is up 755 points, and one Australian dollar is buying 70.67 US cents. This is Air News. Collingwood is emerging as the favourite for Lachie Neale's signature. The Magpies are reportedly preparing to offer the Brisbane star up to $3 million over 3 years. Speaking on Nine's Footy Classified, AFL legend Jimmy Bartel says it's a very smart move for the Woods.
6: Look, I actually understand this one because it doesn't cost them...
7: Not the million dollars?
6: Well, money, but if they're going to go still use their draft pick so they can have their cake and eat it too, you can still bring younger players into the club or go looking for another player because this is a free agent that you can add onto your list.
2: Queensland legend Paul Vorton is over the moon with one particular Maroons change for Origin 2. Speaking on Nine's 100% Footy, Vorton has praised Billy Slater's decision to recall Broncos fullback Reece Walsh.
8: You can't leave Reece out. I know he's not been in the best of form, but he can win you a game right at the drop of a dime.
2: Meanwhile, the Blues will be bolstered by the return of Mitchell Moses, who missed Game 1 due to a hamstring injury. Game 2 kicks off tomorrow night at the MCG. At the FIFA World Cup, two close results, with both matches ending in a draw. Cape Verde shocking favourite Spain by keeping them scoreless at nil-all, while Egypt surprised Belgium, scoring in the first 20 minutes before a leveller in the second half. Australian Independent Radio News.
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10: This is Triple Y weather. Currently outside, it's 20 degrees. For more information, head to our website, www.triplewy.com.au, and click on weather.

stranger photograph to some old gray bearded men sitting on a bench outside a general store. They said, yes, she's been here, but their memory wasn't clear. Was it yesterday? No, wait, the day before. Finally got a ride with a preacher man who asked, were you bound on such a cold, dark afternoon? As we drove on through the rain, as he listened, I explained, and he left me

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1: Hello there, this is Michael Lynch. Well, there have been verbal fireworks in Canberra today, with two senior MPs clashing over Labor's tax changes. Federal politics reporter Nelson Scott says the opposition has accused the government of lying to voters.
2: An inquiry into the government's tax changes will wrap up today. While some economists and housing groups have welcomed the adjustments to capital gains tax and negative gearing, business groups warn the changes will damage investment and the economy. The opposition argues the Albanese government repeatedly misled voters when it vowed not to tinker with the tax concessions ahead of the last election. It's prompted this exchange between Liberal MP Tim Wilson and Labor's Amanda Richworth on Breakfast Television.
3: You didn't give it to people at the last election.
4: That is
3: you didn't give it to people at the last election.
2: A new Resolve survey shows the government's budget continues to be poorly received, but the opposition's alternate response is winning support. Nelson Scott, Canberra.
1: Fire the liar is to be Pauline Hanson's campaign slogan, but the One Nation leader says it will only apply to Labor-held seats. One Nation has already begun rolling out mobile billboards and has released its first attack ad, which will be aired during State of Origin 2 tomorrow night. The fundraising campaign has raised more than $4 million, and Hanson says she has a plan on how to use it.
5: Labor seats only, I'm targeting them. And you know what? I'm going to go after the Prime Minister's seat himself. So they'll be advertising in his seat, and I want to get rid of Tony Burke, Chris Bowen, and Claire O'Neill. Giles.
1: Well, we should know in the next hour or so what decision the Reserve Bank has made with regard to Australia's cash rate and its impact on interest rates. Most economists are predicting that the RBA will not lift the rate from its present 4.35%. Casual and part-time workers are to be included in the Victorian government's proposed working-from-home reforms. If passed, the laws will require employers to allow employees to work 2 days each week from home where possible. Premier Jacinda Allen says the law reforms will save Victorian families time and money while also boosting the economy.
6: From the 1st of September, those who can work from home will have the right to do so for 2 days a week. And this legislation will cover full-time employees. It'll also cover regular casuals and part-time workers.
1: Well, taking a leaf out of Australia's book, UK Prime Minister Sir Keir Starmer says his government's under-16 social media ban is a response to concerns that the technology is unsafe, makes children miserable, and could cause lasting damage to their mental health. Starmer says he knows some youngsters will try to find a way around the ban, but says he will not compromise on the safety and happiness of children.
7: Every parent wants the best for their kids, and that's what being a parent means. And for me, for my two kids, all I've ever wanted is for them to be safe and for them to be happy.
1: UK Prime Minister Sir Keir Starmer. This is Air News. In footy news, a setback for the Lions, with injured forward Lincoln McCarthy facing up to 3 more weeks on the AFL sidelines. Sarah Patterson reports.
8: McCarthy had been expected to be available for last Sunday's clash with Richmond after overcoming a hamstring injury he sustained 5 weeks earlier. However, the 32-year-old didn't make it that far, injuring his calf at training late last week. It's the latest in a long line of setbacks for McCarthy, who returned from back-to-back knee reconstructions in round one this year against Sydney. Sarah Patterson, S Sport.
1: Socceroos legend Harry Kewell is urging Australia to go after the USA's weak defence in their upcoming World Cup clash. Both teams go into Saturday morning's match after strong first-up wins. Kewell says the Socceroos' attack could find some joy in Seattle.
9: If we can actually get a little bit more of the ball and control it, we can actually get at their weak defence. I mean, that's where I feel USA are not the strongest.
1: Meanwhile, in a World Cup upset, one of the smallest nations in the tournament, Cape Verde, has drawn nil-all with the European champions, Spain. It's the first time Cape Verde has taken part in the tournament. The Spanish, however, were champions back in 2010 and are one of the favourites to win the coveted cup this year. In other overnight games, Belgium and Egypt drew 1-1. Australian Independent Radio News.
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4: This is Triple Y weather. Currently outside, it's 21 degrees. For more information, head to our website, www.triplewy.com.au, and click on weather.
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1: And it goes a little something like this.

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1: Good afternoon, this is Michael Lynch. Australia's end of financial year spending is forecast to grow by just under 2% this year, well below inflation. But research shows that total spending on the sales is still expected to reach about $10.7 billion. Fleur Brown from the Australian Retail Council says it's obvious that people are remaining pretty cautious.
2: Interest rate increases, overall cost pressures. Retail businesses are also under a lot of cost pressure at the moment. That is leading to quite a cautious environment.
1: Well, despite much speculation yesterday, Victoria's Premier Jacinta Allen has not faced a challenge to her leadership today, and in fact says that she will absolutely lead Labor to November's state election. More on that from Stephanie Wacklewich.
3: Leaving Labor's last caucus meeting before the midwinter break, Jacinta Allen insists she will be leading Labor to the next election.
4: Absolutely.
5: A big week in Parliament ahead, being focused on working people. And
3: the meeting was considered the last chance to topple the Premier before November, with the most likely contender, Deputy Ben Carroll, failing to challenge for the leadership. Mr Carroll maintains he has the job he wants as Deputy Leader and Education Minister, insisting he doesn't know who is agitating for a spill, urging those MPs to start focusing on the election and the challenge ahead, with a line now under the sand.
6: There's always been a line under it. I've been a loyal deputy for 3 years, and I'll continue to be.
3: Stephanie Wacklewick, State Parliament, Melbourne.
1: A senior opposition MP says it's too early to be doing deals with One Nation ahead of the next federal election. This report from Sean Bindley.
7: The minor party has enjoyed a meteoric surge in popularity while support for the coalition continues to spiral. It's prompted suggestions the two political outfits will need to form an alliance in order to defeat Labor. But Andrew Hastie says he's fighting for an outright Liberal and National government.
8: You know, Pauline Hanson and James Ashby have declared war on me. They said they're coming for Canning, so I don't negotiate, mate. If they want war, I'm going to give them war.
1: To world news now, and the process of reopening the Strait of Hormuz to pre-war traffic levels could be quite messy. That warning today from a foreign policy expert. The vital shipping route is expected to be fully open by Friday when the United States and Iran negotiators meet in Geneva to sign a formal peace agreement. The International Maritime Organization says the removal of mines is the first step to making the waterway safe for transit, and foreign policy expert Nega Unger has told today that the shipping industry is taking a very cautious approach.
9: Obviously, the insurance companies need assurances that these boats will be secure, and obviously there needs to be some sort of proof of passage that takes place.
1: An off-duty police officer was due in court today, accused of travelling 120 kilometres over the speed limit in Sydney's southwest. Dusty Fitzpatrick has more on that.
10: Police say they stopped a vehicle at Gregory Hills after allegedly spotting it doing 200 kilometres an hour in an 80 zone. The driver, a 22-year-old constable who was off-duty at the time, underwent roadside breath and drug tests, which returned negative results. He's been charged and is due to face court next month. His licence has been suspended and his employment is under review. Dusty Fitzpatrick, Sydney.
1: And still in Sydney, Leah Stewart, whose arm was amputated after a shark attack at Googie Beach last weekend, is reported to be in a critical but stable condition today. This is Air News. Essendon great Matthew Lloyd wants anyone who doesn't want to be at the Bombers to be shown the door. Zach Merritt still reportedly wants to leave, while word on the street is that Jordan Ridley could also walk at the end of the season. Lloyd has told Footy Classified if any player doesn't want to be there, they should go.
11: Yes, the club's got to fix themselves and get themselves right, and these players are probably entitled to be disgruntled with what's going on at the football club. But once the new coach comes in, there's going to be a lot of change of staff. Anybody who doesn't want to be there, move them on, get them out of there.
1: The Socceroos World Cup showdown against the USA on Saturday morning is promising to be one of the major matches of the tournament. The Aussies are out to prove themselves, with numerous American commentators labelling the Aussies as a walkover. Former Socceroo Andrew Redmayne has told Nine the noise will not be getting to the players.
12: Especially with a coach like Tony Popovich, he'll be keeping everyone in check, and I know they've got enough senior players in there, Matty and Jackson, and there's a lot more kind of experience in that team that'll just keep everyone pretty level-headed, I think.
1: To tennis news, and as he tunes up for Wimbledon, Aussie Alex Dimnow is preparing to kick off his campaign at the Queen's Club. Alex says he's feeling pretty good despite losing the final of an event in the Netherlands over the weekend. Australian Independent Radio News.
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13: This is Triple Y weather. Currently outside, it's 21 degrees. 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
18: Good afternoon. Welcome. This is Community Talk. I'm Cliff, and my guest this afternoon is Cameron Connors. Cameron, how are you?
19: Yeah, good. I'm actually here accompanied with my placement partner, Tom Margetich, as well. We'll both be hopping on today.
18: Okay. G'day, Tom. How are you?
19: Good. How are you, Cliff?
18: Excellent. Thank you very much. Okay. Now, Cameron, would you guys like to tell our listeners exactly what it is that you do?
19: Yeah, so like I said, my name's Tom and I've got Cameron here. We're in our final year of occupational therapy at the Adelaide University, and a part of our final year honours project, we've come to Whyalla to complete a community project which is based all around inclusive sports in Whyalla. So we're 8 weeks into our 10-week project, and we've spoken to as much of the community as we can, and we've had some really, really great responses, and we're very fortunate to everyone that's been involved and wanting to express their experiences, their opinions, their advice. And what we've really learned from talking to this community is we need to address, the misconceptions and the education around inclusive sports in mainstream community clubs. And how Cameron and I, we plan to address these is talking through some really simple strategies that clubs can implement right away. And we want to talk about the sort of the misconceptions and the unconscious sort of biases that people may have when they think about inclusion and how inclusion may look in their sporting clubs.
18: Right. Yeah. Okay. I can think of a number of instances, but did you want to give me a couple?
19: Yeah. Well, this is Cameron's sort of bread and butter. This bit.
20: Yeah. So,
18: good.
20: I mean, in terms of what we're actually trying to kind of get conversations started around and what we're developing is, a resource for sporting clubs and the wider community that focuses on these, those more simple strategies that can actually be implemented straight away. One of the biggest things we've learned about inclusion within sports is that it can often seem much harder than it actually is. Many people think inclusion requires, those major changes, extra programs or significant funding. But when we broke it down, small changes in understandings and the way we approach stuff can actually make a huge difference. So I suppose what it is we're actually looking into is looking at clubs help better understand the people coming in through their doors and recognise that everyone may need different types of support to participate within sports. So, as I said, often it's about not doing more. It's about making small adjustments within the systems and structures that already exist within clubs.
18: Exactly. Yes, a lot of people don't think along those lines, Cameron. The thing is that sport is normally about achievements and super boosted capabilities, blah, blah, blah. They don't really look at what some other people might be capable of on a slightly lower level, if you like.
20: Yeah, exactly. And the interesting thing we found about sport, Cliff, you know, in a regional town like Whyalla, sporting clubs are often at the heart of the community, as you may know.
18: They are.
20: So we really wanted to explore ways that more people can experience these benefits and feel more connected to their community. So as OT students, we look at sport, we look at more than beyond the sport. So we're looking at the positive sports can actually provide for an individual. So, you know, there's so much more to sport than just the competition or the game itself.
18: Exactly.
20: Sport provides opportunity for connection, belonging, you know, building confidence and those friendships and really enriching themselves within the Whyalla community. Definitely the main kind of focus around our project.
18: Exactly. The thing is, we do a lot of around, we pride ourselves on being very inclusive at Triple Y. And we'd like to see that attitude spread throughout the community. You know, we have persons of disability who are announcers here and do a very, very good job, I might add, really good. And people find their niche in ways that we don't often think about.
20: Yeah, exactly. I mean, the point is creating opportunities for everyone within the community. So, as I said, that's kind of the focus and what's really guiding our project. So we're developing this resource with those simple and practical changes that can be implemented really straight away. And also, along with this resource, we will be hosting a free webinar, kind of going over a bit of education around disability, what inclusion would actually look like in a club,
18: yep,
20: and explaining those simple recommendations. And, you know, these recommendations don't just help people with disabilities. It helps everyone. It creates stronger volunteer networks, brings more families and numbers to the clubs, and, you know, addressing some communication differences and other strategies can help anyone from someone with a disability to someone just wanting to get involved in sport.
18: Yes, indeed. Are there any federal or state government funding resources available for this?
20: That's definitely something that can be looked into further.
0: I think what we're trying to get out of our project is really starting the conversation. So we've spoken to really successful associations and clubs back in Adelaide, and all the advice that we got from them is we're really got to start at a baseline level, which is sort of creating awareness and educating on what inclusion actually looks like. I think there's a lot of people look at it as a bit of a tokenistic approach where not everyone actually wants to or have the capacity to participate on the field or on the court. There's lots of different ways to be involved in a sporting club beyond actually playing.
18: I see, yeah. Okay, of course, there are administrative jobs and all sorts of things, you know, support jobs available. And, a lot of people don't even think along those lines, you know.
20: Yeah, and I think we're aware of the extra funding in terms of sports vouchers that the government does provide, and we've really seen a boom in, you know, your grassroots because of this. It would be great for everyone in the Whyalla community to be able to use their sports voucher and really involve themselves in those grassroots sports, whether they have a disability or not.
18: Excellent. And now, how do people actually get in touch with you for more information on this project?
20: Yeah, so, I mean, if you want to find a little bit more about our project, we are, as I said, running that 45-minute free webinar, kind of going over the project itself and those simple recommendations that clubs can take away and use. So these will be held on the 22nd of June and the 23rd of June as well. Both times go for 45 minutes and are at 6 p.m. So to register, we've made a link. So that can be found at bit.ly/EveryoneWhyalla, and that's bit.ly/EveryoneWhyalla, all in one word.
18: Excellent. Okay. All right, guys. I think it's, you know, we've covered a really fascinating subject here, and I'm sure our listeners will be really, really jumping out to get involved. And it's an absolute pleasure having you in the studio.
20: Well, we appreciate having us on, Cliff, and we'd love to see as many people there as possible, and, you know, continue this conversation about how we can make sport more inclusive across Whyalla and build a stronger community.
18: Excellent. Great stuff. All right, guys. Thanks very much.
20: Thank you, Cliff.
18: Bye for now.
20: Bye.

0: Welcome back to Community Talk with Cliff. Over the next few weeks, I'll be featuring a series of interviews with artists who got their start through community radio. And it's quite an interesting series. The first one of them is Artist in Waiting. Here it is.
1: It's incredible what radio can do. There's a lot of magic in that. It makes you feel like things are possible.
2: I'm

0: era of algorithms, streaming giants, and social media overwhelm, there's been a quiet revolution happening across Australian airwaves for decades. It's a revolution driven by people with passion who give their time in service to Australian music. Community Radio, Our National Sound, is the story of how community radio in Australia has been a constant support and safe haven for Australian artists. We'll hear from just a few, telling a story echoed by many more.
1: I had a moment where I realised the connective power of music and that it transcended language, and I think that was a strong moment for me just being over in another part of the world.
0: Sarah Blasco has been a defining figure in Australian music for over two decades. That moment of realisation came in her teens on an overseas missionary trip with her Pentecostal church.
1: When I was about 17 or 18, I was really religious. We would go on trips overseas to kind of try and win people over to God. And I went over with a group of musicians, and we were singing songs that were written by all people from all over the world, and also a few songs that we'd written ourselves and hymns and things like that.
0: Once back at home, other shifts started happening. For a young woman stepping away from strict religious expectations, this was a revelation.
1: But also there were just moments when you get a bit of encouragement from somebody, like a teacher or a friend or something. And I think I started to listen to music that was all about self-expression, not kind of perfection. And that also spurred me on.
0: Originally from the South Australian capital of Adelaide, Alex Cameron of Bad Dreams found music making as a fantastic counterpoint to studying medicine, entering a whole new social scene where he would find his people outside of the operating theatre.
2: So I guess it was a gradual process. Started getting involved in bands in the mid-2000s. The idea of being involved in a quote-unquote industry was not something that was on my mind. I just wanted to be in a band and be part of a community of other bands in Melbourne.
0: Music got a hold on Melbourne-based Moju early, after thinking they were on another career path. Moju, who is proudly Wiradjuri, Filipino and queer, grew up in regional New South Wales, surrounded by music and creativity.
3: You know, I was an early bloomer in that respect. Like, I always had an interest in the arts, like, from a very young age. Like, as a child, like, I was determined that I was going to be an illustrator. And that was my thing, and I was interested in books and stuff. But music was always around. Music was a huge part of my family. So probably from the time I started high school, I was like, I want to be in a band. And I probably took it all way too seriously from a really young age. And that was it. I was just kind of on that path, very single-minded, yeah, right from adolescence. You know, even as a teenager, I had a garage band in high school and played shows to some degree, like kind of had management. And I think when I was around 16, we'd supported Jimmy Little on his Messenger tour with Karma County. So that was probably like my first real show.
0: After high school, Moju went from dreaming to scheming.
3: I went and studied a Bachelor of Commercial Music Production, studied music business management, kind of was very, I'm taking this really seriously, and I kind of want to know how the industry works, what the ins and outs are, and what do I need to do. So I don't really remember there being a time where I wasn't kind of thinking about it in that way, like how to make a career kind of work.
0: But not everyone had such momentum early on. For many young musicians, the path felt impossible because they simply couldn't see themselves reflected in the music they loved.
4: I definitely always wanted to be a musician but didn't really think it was a realistic or viable career path. So I never really seriously considered it. When I was at school, like, I played guitar all through high school, but all my favourite bands were, like, dude indie rock bands, and there weren't really many women. I guess there were no role models.
0: Annie Hamilton, who would later form Sydney folk band Little May in 2012, could count on one hand the women she saw making the kind of music she wanted to make.
4: And I especially just had no connection to the Australian music scene. You know, I was listening to Triple J, but I didn't know anyone else who was even into the kind of music I was into. So I kind of just, throughout high school and as a teenager, always played guitar and loved music, but never thought of it as a career.
0: Body Type formed in Sydney in 2015, with two of its members, Sophie McComish and Georgia Wilkinson-Darams, originally from Perth. They started their band by learning their instruments together.
5: There weren't heaps of women or female bands going on in Sydney at that time, so we kind of just wanted to make a bit of noise and give it a go.
0: And when women did start bands, the comments started up too.
4: But even then, like when we started Little Me, there was so much commentary about how we were all women. You know, everyone was like, oh my God, it's a girl band. It was like this crazy thing.
0: For hip-hop artists, the obstacles in Australia were different. Dobby, Ryan Clapham, had been studying music since childhood, classical music from the age of 7 and jazz drumming from 14. But when it came to making hip-hop, the Australian music industry didn't know what to do with him.
6: When I wanted to have a crack at it was actually quite later in my adult life, maybe 2017, when I took myself seriously, as opposed to when I started making music since age 7. And that's mainly because for a hip-hop artist, I didn't necessarily see a pathway for me until 2017, when I could start to see it being represented on radio and TV and social media.
0: El Fresh the Lion felt that same isolation growing up in southwestern Sydney.
7: I was in my own bubble, in my own bedroom making music, and genuinely thought I was the only person in the country making rap music, you know what I mean? Like, I was just so naive. It wasn't until I started performing at my school and then just at, like, whatever kind of multicultural kind of gig days, or we had a thing called Friday night where you could perform if you wanted to, and I would do that. And from there, I had the first kind of show where I was on a lineup with other hip-hop acts. It was in Campbelltown for Fisher's gig. They had specifically set up a hip-hop stage for that year's event. And that was the first time I met other local artists that I really understood that there was a local scene.
0: For Dobby, his first radio airplay should have been a milestone moment. Instead, it became a lesson in how the mainstream music industry viewed hip-hop at the time.
6: My friend texted me in the morning of, like, a school day and was like, hey, they're playing your song, you know, they're playing your song. And before this, it was just on MySpace. And I was like, oh, my God, this is my big break. And so I tuned into the ABC, Illawarra, I think it was, and they were talking about the song. And they were like, if you know who sang the song, please call in. I was like, I got to call in.
0: Imagine your song is being played on the national broadcaster and they're asking listeners to help identify the artist. It's supposed to be your big break.
6: I had made a song that was kind of tied in with a little bit of, you know, the narrative of what Warilla, the town where I grew up, was like in terms of all the gang violence and in terms of all the street violence. And so that being a hip hop song, it wasn't like, let's foster this artist. It was more like, let's interrogate this artist, you know, and kind of say, what do you have to say for yourself? So I feel like that alone kind of told me where the stigma around hip hop music in general, and then where I was placed in the grand scheme of things.
0: While Dobby was having his first low as an artist, El Fresh had a huge moment early on to set him on his path as a career rapper.
7: The serious moment I had of I want to do this as a career came at 21 years old, and I was fortunately chosen to tour with Nas, who's a hip-hop icon. It still is one of my favourite artists of all time, and it was his first headline tour of Australia, and somehow I got picked to be the national support act. It was the only show I got to stand and stay backstage, so I got to stand side of stage while he was performing and was just in awe of what I was witnessing. And I very much recall standing there and being like, this is what I want to do as a career. If I can be on this stage now at 21, haven't really even thought of taking this seriously, and this opportunity is falling into my lap, like, wow, just imagine what I can do, and I'm hungry for this, I want to do this.
0: Going full-time into music after finishing his medical degree, Alex from Bad Dreams got a stark perspective in being a musician in Australia pretty quickly. Success didn't mean the end of the struggle.
2: I quite quickly realised that was going to be very difficult, and so music is a career for me, but I have another career which provides me with income. Music is a second, doesn't really provide me with income, but it's still a sort of career.
0: Fulfillment versus finance is always the big conundrum in Australian music. There had to be another way to think about a music career in Australia.
3: I was never really interested in a super kind of commercial career. I was very interested in how do you have a sustainable career that's meaningful within the Australian music industry. Like, I was thinking very locally in that respect.
0: Australian artists are always looking for support, not just from their audience, but places where support wasn't conditional and there would always be a home for what they do. For these artists, that was community radio.

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live in the dark forest. I'm wearing a disguise and a shadow and a mask, but these are still my eyes. I'm watching you closely, measuring your pulse. I'm always beside you, always beside you, treading in short silent steps right behind you, working up a spell so that I'll always find you. I'm always beside you, always beside you, always beside you, always beside you.

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3: And I'm Elijah, and we are from Fish Street Primary School. 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

0: 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G'day, Marco.
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1: That's sweet.
0: See ya.
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0: 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Eventually.

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And don't forget to like their Facebook page. 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
1: Good afternoon. This is Michael Lynch. Well, those Australians struggling to meet monthly mortgage repayments can sleep a little easier tonight because the Reserve Bank has decided not to lift interest rates. This is the first time this year the RBA has taken this decision, which sees the cash rate remain unchanged at 4.35%. Australia's unions believe the federal government's tax reform will make it easier for workers to purchase property. As the final day of an inquiry into Labor's changes to capital gains tax and negative gearing continues, business and construction groups have argued that the legislation will stifle investment and slow economic growth. But the ACTU's Joseph Mitchell says the revamped laws would make the system a lot fairer.
2: House prices are out of control, and they've been out of control for decades, in large part due to the incredibly unfair tax settings that have been favouring investors over workers and first-home buyers. We're arguing for Parliament to pass these changes to the law.
1: New South Wales has been identified as the worst state in the country for dog-related attacks on posties. More than a third of all reported cases took place in the state over the past 6 months. Russell Munro from Australia Post says there are simple ways that dog owners can prevent an incident.
3: Understand when the postie is going to be coming to your property to deliver that parcel. And when they do, or when they're going to arrive, make sure that you secure your dog behind a locked door or gate. Keep the dog secured away until the postie's left the property.
1: Victoria's peak business body says the state is no longer fit for growth. Sally Curtin at the Chamber of Commerce and Industry says there's simply too much regulation in Victoria.
4: We need to change our practices here. We need to, for every piece of legislation that's introduced, perhaps we need to remove two others. But the burden is significant and growing here for business in Victoria.
1: The New South Wales opposition is promising to introduce even tougher penalties for criminals who recruit others to carry out serious offences. The Minns government has already passed a suite of changes designed to help stamp out the use of children and the staging of so-called kill cars used in deadly shootings and other attacks. But Liberal Party leader Kelly Sloane says the state needs harsher penalties, and a coalition government would boost resourcing for the Crime Commission.
5: And we need to come after them. We need to hit them where it hurts, and that is their wallets. We're going to come after their cash. You know, we're going to double down on that. And we're also going to stop them puppet mastering those what they call violence brokers, the middlemen who are doing so much harm on our streets.
1: Australian employers have cut back on the number of job redundancies they're making. That's the key finding of an Australian HR Institute report that also shows more workers are staying in their jobs for longer because of cost of living pressures. Spokesperson Sarah McCann-Bartlett says there have also been fewer pay rises.
6: It is difficult for employers at this point to incentivise employees through inflation busting pay rises.
1: Also making news this hour, 8 people have been killed after United States Air Force Boeing B-52 bomber crashed shortly after takeoff from the Edwards Air Force Base in California. And One Nation leader Pauline Hanson says as she looks to build momentum in the polls, she's already started vetting candidates for the next federal election. This is Air News. The Blues and Maroons are putting the finishing touches to their preparations ahead of tomorrow night's State of Origin 2 at the MCG, with both sides holding captain's runs today. Queensland playmaker Cameron Munster has told 100% Footy the team is now getting used to the Melbourne conditions.
7: A lot of these boys up from Queensland, they're used to the sun in 25, so you know, get them under that uncomfortable weather and uncomfortable breeze and how wet it's going to be, and hopefully we've got some long studs and you know, give it to the Blues on Wednesday.
1: In the AFL, Collingwood will be in Zach Butter's ear on Saturday night about ditching the teal of Port Adelaide. Eddie Summerfield with more on that.
8: Lending a helping hand at the Magpies Nest Cafe, supporting people experiencing homelessness.
9: It's extremely rewarding, and you know, to see how much it means to them and put a smile on their face.
8: Publicly, Josh Dacos and Collingwood keeping tight-lipped about Lachie Neal's potential three-year, $3 million move to the Pies.
9: Harry and I focus on this weekend.
8: As speculation continues about Zach Butters and if the power star could join Collingwood, Harry Perryman to be in the midfielder's ear on Saturday night about a switch to the black and white stripes.
1: And in the FIFA World Cup, New Zealand's All Whites have drawn their match with Iran in Los Angeles 2-2. 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
10: This is Triple Y weather. Currently outside, it's 21 degrees. For more information, head to our website, www.triplewy.com.au, and click on weather.
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3: You are listening to Triple Y. This is the family show with Josh and Emily.
0: We are doing the request shuffle for the Masco boxes today. We are doing the giveaway, which was live on Facebook last week. If you missed out, there'll be another giveaway next week, so make sure you stay tuned for that for your chances to win a Anna's Sweet Treats Masco 6 room spray set based off of your childhood desserts reimagined as sprays.
3: Which, don't spray too much, by the way, because Emily has
0: I forget how strong they are. They're like one spray is good enough, and I always forget, because when you spray something you want to do it a couple times,
3: Naturally you want to
0: it's like the drill effect. You pick up a drill, what are you doing? Beep beep over the drill.
3: Or tongs, you pick up tongs,
0: you have to
3: them.
0: Squeeze them twice. It's a rule.
3: Gotta make sure they're tonging.
0: That should be the question of the day. When you pick up a pair of tongs, how many times do you click the tongs?
3: Twice.
0: I think it's twice. Some people do three. I think it's twice. You have to do it twice.
3: No, three, you're just playing with it at that point.
0: Yeah,
3: just
0: question
3: tong
0: of the
3: twice.
0: That's right. Question of the day. How many times do you click the tongs when you pick up the tongs? So we're doing the request shuffle. So unfortunately, if you hear your song at the end of the hour, now we do not know who's gonna win. I have shuffled all the songs that were in the lineup, so I can tell what's going to come last if it goes to the end of the hour. But because we don't account in for how long Josh and I talk, whatever song is the last played of this hour is the person who wins the box. So unfortunately, if you hear your song played before the end of this hour, you are out. So Sonia, we had Monkey Wrench, Foo Fighters, unfortunately you are out. So make sure you stay tuned. We've got a big show this episode. We've got a Queensland update. We have the alphabet quiz coming up after the break. So make sure you stay tuned for that. Everyone loves the alphabet quiz. And also an announcement happening after the hour. So make sure you stay tuned for that. You are listening to 107.7 Triple Y, the Request Shuffle. This is a family show.

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3: You are listening to Triple Y. This is a family show with Josh and Emily.
0: This is a cool layout for Penny of Exquisite Flowers by Penny. Put down your customers. It's time to play the alphabet quiz. Everybody's favorite. We've only got four letters left. Four letters left. Now, you reckon we've had A before. I don't.
3: I think we have.
0: Let's check with the expert. Penny, have we had A before? Because I can't remember having A. Now, there are two letters on here that are hard. In my opinion, they're more difficult than the others. And two easy ones. We've got four letters. And once we've done all these, I think we'll get ways to get the listeners involved. So if you want to call in and do the alphabet quiz with us, you can. Otherwise, I don't know how else we're going to continue unless we change the categories, which is something we could look at doing. Now, we've contacted the expert, and the expert has said, I can't repeat what she said because she swore at me. She doesn't know is the short version of what she, but the expert doesn't know. Okay, so the way to play the alphabet quiz, if you want to get involved, 0400-649-747 and message in your answers. We have seven categories to answer. We're going to spin a random generated wheel, and whatever letter that lands on, we've got seven categories, which are country, girl's name, item of clothing, colour, band/musician, boy's name and food. And with that letter we've been assigned, we've got to give answers of those assigned letter to those categories. So, Joshua, are you ready? I'm going to spin the wheel. Okay. I hope you don't actually get... You're going to get A. Do you want A for me next time? Because if you think you did A last time...
3: No, I can recall most of my answers for A.
0: Yeah, okay, right. I'm shuffling again. I'm shuffling again because you think you've had A. I'll do A next time because I think we've had A. And... Oh. You've got A again. I'm telling you, it's a sign.
3: I'm saying, I know I've done A again.
0: I'm removing it from the reel. Like, I'm removing it. Okay. Your letter is... You've got a hard one. Your letter is I. Okay, I'm going to start the timer on the clock.
3: Oh, God. Yeah, that is hard.
0: It is a hard one. You've got 1 minute on the clock. Time starts now. Country beginning with I.
3: Indonesia.
0: I reckon I've had I before because I said igloo. Girl's name. Is Indonesia a country?
3: Yeah, girl's name. I'm not thinking. Skip.
0: Okay, item of clothing.
3: Yeah, skip.
0: Color.
3: Indigo.
0: Oh, great pull. Band/musician.
3: No.
0: boy's name. Skip it. Boy's name.
3: I've got no clue.
0: Oh my god, a boy's name's easy. We have an uncle.
3: Ian.
0: Yep, food. Going to the kitchen and going to eat some delicious. You're going to eat some delicious. You've got 15 seconds. 15 seconds, you've got to do food, an item of clothing.
3: I've got no clue. I don't know.
0: Oh my god, you're going to lose. You got 10, 15. Can you think of a food to start to buy?
3: I can't.
0: You can't think of one? No. You're going to lose out. 4 seconds. Nah, you're done. I've done I before. There goes our timer. I've done I before, and I just realised you could have said the same thing for three. So, colour, indigo. Girl's name, indigo. Band/musician, indigo girls.
3: I've never heard of the name indigo.
0: Indigo's a girl's name. You can, yeah, but realistically, anything's a girl's name. Do you know what I mean? Do you know what I think? If chlamydia wasn't what it was, that would be a beautiful girl's name.
3: Yeah, I see
0: chlamydia
3: it.
0: Sounds gorgeous. I just think it really does. I think it really sounds just so elegant. Now, let's check in with our favourite listener. She got India, Linda. Linda? Oh, no, she's just trying to spell fast. Indigo, Ice House, Ivan. Great pull with Ivan. We need some more Ivans in the world. So, even though you've heard the answers to that one before. Now, is there an item of clothing that starts with I? Can you look it up? Items of clothing. Hang on, I got it. Items of clothing starting with I. I don't know if there is any. I think this is what I got stuck on last time. An infinity scarf, an insulated jacket, insulated snow pants.
3: Oh, yeah, really? Because I was getting that.
0: An indigo shirt. Thank you, Google. You could have said indigo for four of your different answers. So there you go. Now, your only letters we've got left is F and D.
3: Yeah.
0: And I think A. I'm going to do A next week. But then I'm going to... I'm not going to think about it because then I'll start making answers in my head. So we're going to continue on with the request shuffle. Now, if you've heard your song, that unfortunately means you're out of the running to win a Masco box. So Krista, Tam, Jacinta, and Nadia, unfortunately, you guys aren't going to play Nadia's song now. This is Blink-182. What's my age again? Make sure you stay tuned.

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0: We are doing the request song shuffle to win your chance a Anna's Sweet Treats Masco box. Big thanks to the Masco team for sending those out to us. It's come down to the last three songs. The last four songs. I can't tell right now who's going to win due to me and Josh are about, like, because we're talking on air. But the last song that plays in this hour, which correlates to people who have put their song request in, are the people who will win, is the person that will win one of these six room spray boxes. Now, if your song has been played this hour, unfortunately, you were out of the running. So, Melissa, Stevie, Shayna, and Nadi, unfortunately, you guys are out, as well as Jacinta, Tam, Krista, and Travine. However, it's come down to the last four, so I'm going to play them now. I still don't know who's going to win until I press play on the next song. So, at the end, at the start of next hour, we'll be announcing who won the Masco box and getting in touch to be able to drop those off to you. 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We've got a Queensland update after the break and a big announcement at 5:30. Make sure you're staying tuned for that. 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Unfortunately, Danny, you were out. Make sure you stay tuned. Quest on shuffle.

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1: I'm Mark Dransfield. The federal government has welcomed the Reserve Bank decision to keep the official interest rate on hold following three hikes this year. The RBA's held the cash rate at 4.35%. The decision was unanimous among the nine board members, but the central bank is concerned inflation is still too high. Treasurer Jim Chalmers admits that's a challenge, but believes the rate decision will help Australian households.
2: This decision by the Reserve Bank is very welcome in the context of Australians still under pressure and these global pressures intensifying in recent times as well.
1: Two men have been charged over their alleged roles in a plot to import 200 kilograms worth of methamphetamine into Sydney. The illicit drug was detected in a layer of paint coating the walls of a container intercepted from Mexico. Burger restaurant Grilled is being taken to court over claims it overstated the environmental benefits of its Tree Day Tuesday promotion. The consumer watchdog alleges the fast food chain misled customers about donating $1 for every burger purchased on a Tuesday over a three-year period. ACCC chairperson Gina Cascott-Lieb says the detailed conditions of the promotion meant most purchasers did not qualify for that donation.
3: This is a form of greenwashing because it had the potential to mislead many consumers nationwide about the environmental benefits of their purchase.
1: Casual and part-time workers have now been included in the Victorian government's plan to legalise the right to work from home. Legislation allowing work from home 2 days a week from September 1 is finally being introduced to Parliament. Premier Jacinta Allen says the decision to expand the laws beyond full-time staff follows extensive consultation, and she denies it'll create more red tape.
4: I disagree. In fact, so do a lot of their own members and employers as well, because we had a lot of businesses respond to our survey and we've had a lot of consultation as well with businesses. We know many of them are already doing it.
1: Overseas now, and the UK has picked up Australia's under-16 social media ban, but they're taking it further. Correspondent Gavin Gray has more.
5: Of children will be forced off various platforms including TikTok, Snapchat and Instagram, with the regulations intended to be in place early next year. The Prime Minister has yet to release a full list of platforms affected, but said YouTube, Facebook and X would also be included. The government said over 16s may have to verify their ages to continue using social media platforms. Tech companies Meta, Snapchat and YouTube are warning a blanket ban will move children into a more unsafe online environment. However, in a recent survey here, 90% of parents supported a ban.
1: Air health news, and a study of more than 85,000 people has found hundreds of genes which play a role in developing moles and melanoma. A third of melanomas develop from moles, with genetic factors determining how many moles a person grows. QIMR Berghofer Associate Professor Matthew Law says the research could lead to new ways of preventing and treating the deadly skin cancer.
6: As much as I'm interested in understanding the genetic reasons why you get melanoma, the most important thing people can do is manage their risks. So manage their sun exposure, use sun protective behaviours and use sunscreen.
1: This is Air News. Geelong coach Chris Scott says Jeremy Cameron is a certain starter for Thursday night's blockbuster against Fremantle.
7: He's had a little bit of hip irritation. His movement's still pretty good. I mean, there's been some commentary around his arm as well. That comes and goes a little bit, but he's very confident that that's not an issue for him. And we tend to be very, very conservative with these things.
1: Tom Stewart is still working his way through concussion protocols. Ahead of State of Origin 2, the Blues have addressed their sleepy starts in recent games. Laurie Daly's men have trailed Queensland by a combined 66-12 in the past three first halves. Captain Isaiah Yeo says it'll be a focus at the MCG.
8: You don't want to put yourself on the back foot and chasing field position early like we have, particularly in that first game. So, yeah, we understand we need to be better. But, yeah, no, I certainly want us to play with the freedom as well and not be tightened by it.
1: And for the first time in 68 years, all four matches played on one day in the FIFA World Cup were draws. New Zealand was twice pegged back by Iran in a two-all draw, with Elijah Just becoming the first all-whites player to score more than once in the World Cup finals. Also in Group G, Belgium had to come from behind to draw 1-1 with Egypt. Cape Verde stunned one of the tournament favourites, Spain, as the sides played out a goalless draw in Group H, while Saudi Arabia held Uruguay to or one-all draw in the same group. Australian Independent Radio News.
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10: 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Currently outside, it's 21 degrees. 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
3: You are listening to Triple Y. This is the family show with Josh and Emily.
0: Now, we've got a couple of ideas that we actually have started a pre-recording. I've just had another one. Mum and Dad, I hope you're really excited. I hope they're listening. Josh and I are going to be cooking up some delicious Blackstone food for you next week. I might be looking forward to that. Found some really cool recipes on TikTok thanks to Marty and Elaine. Marty and Elaine going to be trying those ones. Now, Josh and I actually did a segment last week, which is going to go to air next week. Josh and I tested out. Pauline Hanson went on an interview and said that the paper bags at the supermarkets were just not up to standard. And Josh and I put it to the test. I had a supermarket bag from one of the big supermarkets here in Wyler. And Josh had a bag from the other one. And we test the results and we come to the very clear conclusion which one was the better bag to go with, which we can't really tell you until you listen next week. So make sure you come back next week as well. But we are going to say hello to our favourite listeners, businesses that do listen. Now, I don't actually have a list on me, so I'm going to be running off the top of my head because someone threw out all my pieces of paper.
4: That's why I'm not reading it out.
0: Yeah, that's why you're not reading it out because it's coming off the top of my head. So can you remember that? I'll let you riff off the ones you remember. Remember that listen in every week. So these are businesses that listen in every week throughout Wyala. I would like to say a big thanks to you guys because without you guys, obviously people aren't listening to Triple Y. You know.
4: Oh wow, this is really hard to remember because I just read it off the script and then go.
0: Yes. So and do you know what? We love our sponsors, we love our listeners, but the businesses who tune in as well. But it gives us a huge prop up in the community because we are all community run and volunteer based here at Triple Y.
4: Exquisite Flowers by Penny.
0: Exquisite Flowers by Penny. We love Penny.
4: As a Party Butchers.
0: Yep. Schmazza Party Schmutches.
4: The news agency?
0: Yep, the Westlands news agency.
4: This
0: feels like a test.
4: Headspace
0: listens in.
4: Okay, they do.
0: Headspace is open from Tuesdays 4 to 6, so there you go, for late appointments. On Tuesdays only. And they listen in. They told me at the pub. One of the girls told me at the pub. Now, you've got the George Avenue Deli. We have Dwyer Electrical. Oh God, even I'm struggling now. The doctors at Westlands, they have the radio tuned into Triple Y. Goodness me, I can't even remember them. I thought I'd definitely be able to remember them. But do you know what? If you're a business that does listen into Triple Y and we don't know and we don't give you a shout out every week on our show, please make sure you text in 0400649747 that you do get your free shout out, guys. I know I'm missing a really big one, but I just can't think of what it is.
4: No, I am too.
0: I'm definitely missing someone that listens in all the time, but I really can't remember what it is. But that's okay. But do you know what? We'll get you next week when I figure out what they are and write them all down. Now, make sure you stay tuned at 5:30. We've got a huge announcement coming your way. Some very big Triple Y news, some very big news for Josh and I's show. This is a family show. So 5:30, we've got an announcement coming up and a cool segment as well. So make sure you stay tuned for that. 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
0: You are listening to Triple Y, this is a family show with Josh and Emily. Now, some of you might be wondering, what is this big announcement? What's going on? Me and Emily haven't also been doing the Queensland stuff, which does tie into this.
3: Yes, taken a bit of a back burner for the last couple of weeks, and you're about to find out why it's taken a bit of a back burner. So we're going to play a pre-recorded segment I recorded this Sunday night. So for all family listening, and hopefully the family have listened in, I have texted them, but the oldies haven't replied to me. So hopefully Arnie D has turned off the AI videos and has turned on the radio. So you're about to find out why Queensland has taken a bit of a back burner, but we've got an update about Queensland shortly after this segment. So just stay tuned, listen to this, and we'll be back just after a moment. Joshua, you don't know why you're here today.
4: I've basically just rocked up to Emily's house. Zero idea what's going on. She has not explained anything. I even asked before this, can I get maybe just a little context? And she said, not at all.
3: It's actually a really fun game. I'm going to be putting in one of these bad boys. So this is a cheek stretcher. That doesn't sound right. It is a children's game. It basically, you put it in your mouth. It exposes your gums and your teeth. It's hard to talk with. I have to say a couple of phrases. You have to guess what I'm saying.
4: I think I know exactly where this is going. Sometimes Emily will say something with a mouthful of food. Anyone that has not talked to Emily
3: goes,
4: like,
3: what?
4: Without food just goes, what? And I can translate it. Like, yep. I actually know what she's saying fully.
3: So, I'm going to put it in. Josh has got to translate what I'm saying with
4: best
3: my mouth completely open. So, okay.
4: Oh, my God.
3: I'm drooling.
4: You're going to drool.
3: I'm immediately drooling.
4: Start with an easy one so I get a little...
3: The lazy dog.
4: The cat jumped over the lazy dog.
3: You got that one right. Okay.
4: Okay, thank God.
3: Okay. Don't have a heart, a achy, achy heart.
4: Don't break my heart, my achy, breaky heart.
3: Yeah. Lucky that I left, not highly hung her. Lucky? That I left.
4: That my lips.
3: Not only hung her. Not only.
4: Yeah, it makes it harder when you stutter, by the way. I have no idea. Lucky that my lips not only mumble. This is really difficult.
3: You're going.
4: Excuse me?
3: You're going.
4: I'm going.
3: To he.
4: To here.
3: You're going to he, uncle. You're going.
4: You're going.
3: Yeah, to he.
4: To me.
3: You're going to he.
4: Going to here.
3: You're going to D.
4: I'm going to the.
3: You're going to he.
4: The.
3: You're going to he.
4: The.
3: An uncle.
4: An uncle.
3: Yes.
4: Are you fucking kidding me? Are you fucking kidding me?
3: So serious.
4: Oh my God, are you serious?
3: He's so serious.
4: Oh my God.
3: I'm being serious. I'm 10 weeks pregnant. For those who have been following along our show, this is a family show. We have been penny pinching our way to Queensland. If you've been listening the last couple of weeks, we haven't really been doing anything. And that is because I am pregnant and I wasn't meant to get pregnant because I said to Zach when I booked Queensland, I cannot get pregnant before Queensland because it's all roller coasters. The last 10 weeks, I've not been pushing for anything for Queensland.
4: I am still... That's why you didn't do anything.
3: That's why we haven't been doing anything because I knew that I was pregnant. So too many people have found out now that I'm pregnant because it's been hard to hide, like really hard to hide.
4: Yeah.
3: So I'm like, I have to come out and tell Josh like soon. Okay, so we are back live in studio. Now, a couple of things. I know that family are listening in and they're like, oh my God, listen. I have been avoiding my family like the Black Plague since Mother's Day. Now, Josh wasn't here for Mother's Day. I will give you a little... I have not had a lot of symptoms with my pregnancy. But my main one has been anger, like uncontrollable, I'm going to kill someone anger. Mother's Day, I snapped, I don't know, maybe 3 times where I went pretty berserk at nothing. And they all started guessing that I was pregnant. So if mum and dad, I have been avoiding mum's phone calls, specifically mum, because mum is a sniffer dog when it comes to anything like this.
4: Yeah.
3: She's got really good intuition. So I have been avoiding my mum's phone calls. I have been avoiding going to their house. I have been avoiding anything to do with my parents because I knew that if anyone's going to guess, mum's going to be number one. Number two was grandma.
4: Phone is blowing up.
3: My phone's blowing up. I've been avoiding my grandma because she's quite the same. But yes, I am pregnant. I'm telling people a little early because it's becoming too hard to hide. A lot of people at work know, and I knew eventually someone's going to go up to my parents and be like, oh my God, congratulations, Grandma and Grandpa. But I also, you're probably wondering, why are you telling people on radio and also early? And that is because next week is the cutoff for the Bilby Awards. The Bilby Awards are the Grammys of the radio world. For the community radio, that's our Grammys. And I did not have anything solid going into this year's Bilbies. And then I thought, why not extort the baby? And here we are. So the cutoff is next week. So I had to go to air this week. So the other thing is I'm not going to post to Facebook about it. So if you are listening into Triple Y, you get basically insider first known information that I am pregnant, but you can't. Now you get to be part of the secret.
0: I was so stunned because
3: Josh thought we were doing
0: the past. Yeah, I was way off about the segment, by the way.
3: Because we started steamrolling Queensland. All of the stuff for Queen, we were steamrolling it. Auntie Tash just rocked up on her bicycle. Someone go like Auntie Tash. Go like Auntie Tash. So we were steamrolling Queensland, man. Within the first few weeks, we had raised like $600 for Queensland off the bat. And then I took a test because I was like, there's no way. And then I took a test and I was like, damn it. Because I said to Zach, I cannot get pregnant before Queensland. And I would like to preface, by the way, when I said to Josh, I can't get pregnant before Queensland because I can't go on roller coasters. Josh said, just don't tell the people that run the roller coasters you're pregnant. And I said, yes, that's all well and good. I can lie to the people and say, yes, I'm not pregnant. But when the baby comes out looking six different ways at once, someone's going to figure out that I went on roller coasters pregnant. So yes, that's why. And so Josh, I'm now putting the over to you. I also had to tell you, we're 47 days out from Queensland.
0: Oh, yeah.
3: And obviously that's the only thing I've booked is a flight, so we can credit them and go somewhere else. Is there anywhere else in Australia you think you might be interested in going to for your 18th that does not involve roller coasters?
0: Yeah, no, Gold Coast is way out of the picture because that's like basically the only reason.
3: Yeah, if I'm going to the Gold Coast, I'm there for roller coasters. I have no interest in anything else. I don't want to go to the Great Barrier Reef. I hate wearing I hate wearing wetsuits.
0: Mm-hmm,
3: like, I have no reason to go there except for wanting to go on rides. So I can't go to the Gold Coast.
0: Well, I don't really want to go to Perth because there's not too much in Perth. We've been to Melbourne before. That's when we went to your concert.
3: Yeah, there was really good chicken in Melbourne.
0: There was really good chicken.
3: There was really good chicken in Melbourne. That is, and we never got to see the Butterfly House, so that is definitely up there. However, we could go to Darwin, except for no one ever wants to go there because it sucks.
0: It's like five people there.
3: We just don't want to go there because that's not a fun place to go. Is there anywhere else you're thinking?
0: Yeah, I think just rounding it out, probably Sydney. I've never been to Sydney.
3: That's a good one. I've only been there once and I loved Sydney. So Sydney's all right. We'll look at rebooking for Sydney and rechanging everything to raising money for Sydney. So for those who have been like, hey, why aren't you coming to get my cans and bottles anymore? That's why, because I was sort of holding off waiting for what Josh wanted to do. So if you do have cans and bottles, we are still open to taking them. We're just going to a different location now, but you're now part of the secret. I'm not going to put anything up until I'm 13 weeks because that's when my next scan is. So for those who are tuning in, you get to know the exclusive information that I am up the duff. And that's so exciting. Zach and his magic sperm. I'm so angry. And I will tell you, everyone's thinking, oh, was it a beautiful romantic moment when you found out? It was not. I took a test and I got really angry at Zach. Because I knew that this would ruin the Queensland trip. And then he was asleep and I woke him up by throwing the stick in his face. Because I was so angry. And then I reckon I took 20 tests because I was like, there's no way. But there is a way. Anyway, you're listening to Triple Y. Thank you very much for listening. And we get to do so many more segments now. I want to hook Josh up to a TENS machine.
0: You're not doing that.
3: Labour simulation. I reckon that's happening. We get to do pregnancy cravings and all that stuff. The only thing only thing I can't do, I can't eat beef. I can't think. And that is also why I've been avoiding mum and dad. I went to tea at their house and I've got an aversion for beef. I can't eat beef. And sometimes chocolate. I can't do chocolate. And mum made corned beef, silver side chocolate pudding for dessert. And I was fighting demons trying to eat that tea. I was fighting all of the demons because I felt so ill. Oh, we've got phone calls coming in. You're listening to 107.7 Triple. I'll be back next week. See you next Tuesday. This is Taylor Swift.

big and dumb. They look so stupid, they aren't much fun. Cows aren't fun. They eat to grow, grow to die, die to be et at the hamburger fry. Cows well done. Nobody thunk it, nobody knew. No one imagined the great cow guru. Cows are one. He hid in the forest, read books with great zeal. He loved Che Guevara, a revolutionary veal. Cows a tongue. He spoke about justice, but nobody stirred. He felt like an outcast, alone in the herd. Cowed all drums. He mooed, we must fight, escape or we'll die. Cows gathered around, cause the stakes were so high. Bad cow pun. But then he was captured, stuffed into a crate, loaded onto a truck where he rode to his fate. Cows are bummed. He was a scrawny calf who looked rather woozy. No one suspected he was packing an Uzi. Cows with guns. They came with a needle to stick in his thigh. He kicked for the groin. He pissed in their eye. Cow well hung. Knocked over a tractor and ran for the door. 6 gallons of gas flowed out.

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Cows have fun. 60 police cars were piled in a heap, covered in cow pies, covered up deep. Much cow dung. Black smoke rising, darkening the day. 12 burning McDonald's. Have it your way.

cows with guns. The president said, enough is enough, these uppity cattle, it's time to get tough. Cow dung flung. The newspapers gloated, folks sighed with relief. Tomorrow at noon, they would all be ground beef. Cows on buns. The cows were surrounded, they waited and prayed. They mooed their last moos, they chewed their last hay. Cows outgunned. The order was given to turn cows to whoppers, enforced by the might of 10,000 coppers. But on the horizon, surrounding the shoppers, came the deafening roar of chickens in choppers.

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1: Welcome to The World on Tuesday, the 16th of June. I'm Arthur Stevens from Australian Independent Radio News. And the big story internationally is that US President Donald Trump says Washington and Tehran have agreed a deal to end the conflict and start further negotiations on Iran's nuclear program. The two sides are scheduled to take part in a signing ceremony this Friday in Geneva. Nick Harper has more from Washington.
2: The deal's all signed, and the strait is already partially open.
3: President Donald Trump celebrating the deal that he and Vice President J.D. Vance have electronically signed. Iran's lead negotiator and Parliament Speaker, Mohammad Golobov, signing for the Iranians. Vance told CNBC the agreement is good for both sides.
4: I think the Iranians fundamentally have a good choice here in front of them, whether to be a normal country or whether to pursue a nuclear weapon.
3: But there are few details about what both sides have agreed to. Trump said the text of the deal will be released after Friday. But this is the initial step to move to the next stage of negotiations, where they'll address sanctions relief and unfreezing billions of dollars of Iranian funds. They'll also confront the toughest issue, Iran's enriched uranium. The deal sets out 60 days to negotiate the future of Iran's nuclear program. I'm Nick Harper in Washington.
1: So mediators will continue meeting this week ahead of the official signing ceremony on Friday in Switzerland. Iran's Deputy Foreign Minister Kazem Haribabadi says the memorandum will then be published. Reza Sayah, France 24 correspondent in Tehran, has his analysis.
5: Essentially, in a nutshell, the two sides have agreed to another ceasefire. They've agreed to end the hostilities on all fronts, including Lebanon, and they've agreed to lift the competing naval blockades in the Strait of Hormuz. If that holds, that will set the stage for more give and take on the bigger issues. But I think it was so complicated, so difficult to get to this point. Many people forget that this is not a binding agreement. It is merely a memorandum of understanding that's designed to set the stage, establish a framework with which these two sides, Tehran and Washington, can negotiate the bigger issues, including Iran's nuclear program. Even so, I think if this holds, it's going to be viewed as a big achievement, considering the deep mistrust between Tehran and Washington, considering these two sides have been in a conflict for 47 years. It was around 1 a.m. local time here in Tehran where Shahbaz Sharif, Pakistan's prime minister, first posted a message on social media saying that the deal had been reached, signing would be on Friday in Switzerland. Then it was Iranian state media confirming the agreement, Iran's farce news, citing Iran's Supreme National Security Council in saying that following tireless and intensive negotiations, the text of the MOU has been finalized. Supreme National Council saying based on the agreement, the war and hostilities will end on all fronts, including Lebanon. The U.S. naval blockade against Iran, according to state media, will be immediately lifted, and negotiations for final agreement will only take place if the two sides carry out all their obligations. And this is what Tehran wanted. Tehran wanted all hostilities to end, including on all fronts, including in Lebanon. And that's when they said they'd agree to talk about the bigger issues, including the nuclear program. State media also reporting that this agreement was in serious jeopardy due to Israel's attack on Beirut yesterday. State media said Iran was ready and poised to launch missiles at Israeli locations. But Tehran saying that's when U.S. President Donald Trump made additional concessions, including agreeing to lift the U.S. naval blockade immediately instead of waiting for 30 days. These are reports by state media. Washington has not commented on these reports, and we certainly haven't seen contents of the agreement.
1: So one of the things impacted immediately is oil prices, and they fell and Asian stocks soared yesterday following the news. Laura Westbrook has more from Hong Kong.
6: There is some relief among traders now that some of those energy disruptions that we've seen for the past few months will start to ease and that global oil supplies will start to increase. Certainly, President Donald Trump has said for ships to restart their engines and for oil to flow again, but that is not going to happen immediately. And some of the experts I've been speaking to, including some ship owners, have been reacting with a degree of caution. They're saying that, while the markets are previewing this in a positive manner, they are taking more of a wait and see approach. And they wait to see how this translates to the physical maritime traffic on the ground.
1: In the shadow of the deal, world leaders are gathering in France for the summit of the G7 group of industrialized nations. The US president says he will be attending the talks. Air News Paris correspondent Ross Cullen is in Evian.
7: The French spa town of Evian on the shoreline of Lake Geneva is hosting this year's summit of the leaders of France, the US, the UK, Germany, Italy, Japan and Canada. And there is high security here ahead of the arrival of the heads of state and government. Emmanuel Macron and Donald Trump will hold face-to-face talks after the news that the US and Iran have agreed to sign a peace accord in Switzerland later this week, and future post-conflict planning, especially regarding the Strait of Hormuz, will form the major part of Monday's talks. Ross Cullen, Evian.
1: To other news, and following the lead from Australia, British Prime Minister Keir Starmer has announced under-16s will be banned from a range of social media in a big moment for the country. The PM says he hopes legislation will be passed before Christmas and that the ban would come into place by spring next year. ITV News' Will Tallis takes a look.
8: Since social media's inception, there's been fierce debate over the benefits it can bring versus the harm that can be caused.
9: Good morning.
8: Acknowledging that, the Prime Minister today announced a social media ban for all children under the age of 16.
9: This is not something I do lightly, and I will not present it as cost-free, as if social media has brought no benefits to young people, because clearly that is wrong. But government is always about choices, and it's clear to me that a full ban is the right choice.
8: The ban will cover social media platforms that enable social interaction, the posting of material, and those which use algorithms. That includes TikTok, YouTube, and Instagram, but a full list hasn't been disclosed. Platforms that allow people to live stream and talk to strangers will also be banned, and overnight curfews and breaks in infinite scrolling for under 18s are also being considered. At this school in Penrith, feelings were mixed.
10: Social media is very useful and stuff for, like, learning, because you use YouTube a lot in school.
11: I think that it does need to have restrictions on, like, speaking from personal experience, I've seen a lot of stuff that I shouldn't have.
12: I think when it's going to be banned, lots more people will be doing, like, sports and, like, activities like art and stuff.
13: This is a big step.
8: Ian Russell's daughter Molly took her own life after suffering the negative effects of online content. Ian worries these plans, which follow Australia's recent ban, are being rushed through.
14: I don't think this, sadly, will protect young children. I think some children will find themselves stopped from using social media, but then that presents a problem when they start using it at 16. Other children will still find themselves online, as we know is happening in Australia, where over 60% of young people are still online.
8: Elsewhere, some parents who lost their children to online harm have praised the move.
15: Thank you for being brave, but let's change it. If it's not going to work and there's some areas that aren't going to work, or we find out that it's not quite right, then change it going forward.
8: Meta has warned the ban risks isolating teens from online communities and information. YouTube has said it could push children towards less safe alternatives. With the ban set to be enforced early next year, there'll likely be much more debate and discussion in the months ahead. Will Tallis, ITV News.
1: Back to America now, and in tech news, senior staff from the artificial intelligence company Anthropic are set to meet with White House officials over a public dispute concerning its latest AI models. Mitch McCann has more from New York.
16: On Friday, Anthropic received an export control directive forcing the company to suspend access to its latest AI models, which are named Fable 5 and Mythos. The order directed that access be stopped by any foreign national, whether inside or outside the United States. But given the difficulties in turning the models off for those people only, Anthropic disabled access for everyone. It's reported the government made the directive because of a national security threat. Anthropic has said that it believes the government is concerned about a potential narrow, non-universal jailbreak, where a user could bypass a cybersecurity guardrail and ask Fable 5 to read a specific codebase and fix any software flaws, as reported by CNBC. Anthropic has characterized the situation as a misunderstanding and says it hopes to have the models back up and running soon. Mitch McCann, New York.
1: And that is our take on The World Today.
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19: This is Triple Y weather. Currently outside, it's 20 degrees. 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
1: This is Triple Y weather. Currently outside, it's 19 degrees. 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
2: Evening all, this is Cliff. Welcome to So Real, the soft rock and easy listening show. We're starting off, of course, Australian artists. We have the Anyones with Selamat Pagi, Ella Hooper, Ouroboros, and World Caruso with Old Mark.

Coming up on So Real, we have Alice Skye with Grand Ideas. I don't know. Does she have grand ideas? I don't know. That's what the song's called anyway, Grand Ideas. Invisible Friend, Thinking Out Loud, and The Afterthoughts, Horses and Courtney.

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Here's some slow, saccharine, schmaltzy stuff from a boy band, August Way with Heartbeat. Then we've got Alex the Astronaut with Already Home, and the Bee Gees, Wine and Women.

Coming your way on So Real, we have Annabelle Kay with Breathe Me In, Christopher Banks, The Magician, and Bianca Ivory, Good Night, My Darling.

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1: Got four tracks taking us up to the end of the first hour. We got The Cops with Call Me Anytime, Bridget Pross, So Sexy, Country Radio with Gypsy Queen, and Charm of Finch's Atlantis.

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1: This is Triple Y weather. Currently outside, it's 19 degrees. 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
2: 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We have The Little Murders with Andy Warhol, Retrospective, and The Middle Kids, Questions.

Right, all international artists coming your way now. We have Bob Dylan, The Times They Are A-Changing, The Cordettes, Mr. Sandman, and Al Stewart, Time Passages.

And now we have Charlotte Gainsbourg with Kate, The Applejacks' I Wonder, and Delirium with Silence. That's the Sanctuary Mix edit.

It's nostalgia time, guys. Here comes Chris Andrews from the 60s with Yesterday Man. Vera Lynn from God knows when. 40s? 50s? You'll never know. And Chris Farlow, Out of Time. How appropriate.

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0: 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G'day, Marco.
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0: 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Eventually.

Coming up, we have Lulu, The Boat That I Row, Craig Douglas, 100 Pounds of Clay, and Nene Taieb, Reborn.

Well, my time is up, folks. I'm out of here. Don't come back till next Sunday for the Blues Show at 7 o'clock. Please stay tuned for that one. I've got three or four tracks for you to see me out of here. Dave Berry with The Crying Game. Norma Taniga, Sunday Morning. Alan Price with Simon Smith and His Amazing Dancing Bear. And if we have time, Leslie Gore, The Old Crowd. If we don't get time to listen to Leslie, we'll hear her next week. Bye for now.

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1: This is Triple Y weather. Currently outside, it's 19 degrees. For more information, head to our website, www.triplewy.com.au, and click on weather.

0: Cliff, inviting you to tune into the Blues Show every Sunday night, 7 till 9. Just do it.
1: Mum and Dad and Denny saw the passing out parade at Puckapunyal. It was a long march from cadets. The 6th Battalion was the next to tour, and it was me who drew the card. We did Canungra, Shoalwater before we left.

see Frankie drinking tinnies in the Grand Hotel on a 36-hour rec leave in Funtown. And I can still hear Frankie lying screaming in the jungle till the morphine came and killed the bloody rat.

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1: This is Triple Y weather. Currently outside, it's 19 degrees. 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
1: This is Triple Y weather. Currently outside, it's 19 degrees. 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
1: This is Triple Y weather. Currently outside, it's 19 degrees. For more information, head to our website, www.triplewy.com.au, and click on weather.
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3: Good evening or morning, wherever you might be, and welcome to the album show with Michael. This week's album show's got a bit of a space rock theme, and I'll be presenting two albums with the Hawk Lords and Hawkwind. The first one being the brand new album from the Hawk Lords, which is released yesterday, and thank you for Jerry for sending me a copy of the new album. Fantastic. And I'll give you a brief description of the Hawk Lords. Hawk Lords is a pretty space rock band. The band started as a one-off ensemble of musicians formerly associated with Hawkwind and playing Hawkwind covers. Although the band uses the same name as the short-lived 1978 incarnation of Hawkwind, it is not a reunion or tribute, though three of the original 1978 Hawkwind members, Bainbridge, Griffin, Swindles, were in the band when it reformed, but not currently members. So a bit more history. They started off at a concert on the 28th of September, organised by Nick Turner, member of Hawkwind, as a tribute to Robert Calford. A group of musicians formed the temporary band for the concert. To name a few, Ron Tree, Danny Thompson, Nick Turner, Jerry Richards and Alan Davey. And so that was a brief description of them. And so far they've released 12 albums, and the first being in 2012. And this is their 12th album. As I said, released yesterday. Described by the band as a coda to the time, space and relativity concept albums, Hawk Lords' 2025 album, Faith, examines aspects of the human metaphysical world and ties together loose strands from the TSR trilogy. Designed to be much more of a cinematic audio release, the album delivers a blend of soundscapes and thought-provoking songs which have all been crafted to give the listener a completely immersive space rock experience. So the musicians on the album are like Jerry Richards on guitar, bass and vocals and FX, Fred Reeves on drums, synthesizer, vocals, Chris Gordilla on vocals on tracks 2 and 6, and Paul Sampson on Hammond organ and different instruments, and Bebe Aldridge on the flute. So I'll get going with the album now, and here's a brief a few words from Jerry himself. 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
3: Before I go ahead with the album, I'll mention the tracks I'll be playing first off with the Transmission, Dead Zone, and I'll finish off with Tethered. And here we go now.

0: Waking in my cubicle, I dress quickly in a jumpsuit and open the compartment door. The hiss and hum of the habitat module's systems are a cacophony of noise. The voices of the departed crew, now merely ghosts within the machine. Moving through a hatch and into the engineering module, I note that the life support, desalination, and nuclear drive units are all still functioning perfectly within this fragile oasis. Hand over hand, I soon arrive at the little used access hatch leading to the external airlock. Opening the hatch, I ascend the shaft using the escape ladder, moving further away from the superstructure of the station itself. Sound of the ship, its hull now suffering the effect of the gravity well emanating from the planet far below, reverberates. The ship cries out in pain as its structure flexes and shrieks under the gravitational stress. Arriving at the far end of the silo, the outer airlock access port opens to reveal a small chamber. The sudden movement of air within, causing motes of dust to rise and dance like lighted stars spinning in their own random orbits. Moving through the small hatch and into the compartment, I put on one of the EV suits that is stored along the compartment wall. The access door behind me closes, and the chamber is now sealed. Activating my transponder beacon, I attach one end of a thin white tether to the inside of the ship's hull and latch the other end to my suit. Internal pressure of the chamber falls and is equalized with that of the external environment. I open the outer door and the last breath of air inside the room escapes into space. I cross the threshold of the doorway and step out into the light.
1: 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Next up, the next three tracks are called Strange Land, Swim with the Tide, and Lost Moments.
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0: You're listening to Triple Y 107.7 FM. So another great track off Hawklog's new album called Faith. Next up, I'm going to play a sort of a long track by them. The name is about 8.5 minutes. It's called Drone. And then I forgot to mention that the band are from England. And if you want to look up the Facebook page, you can, and give you more information about them, just the Hawklogs. And anyway, I'll play this track now.
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0: 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There you go, another great track off Hawklord's fantastic new album called Faith. There was one more track on there, but the first track's Transmissions, but it's a techno industrial mix. So I won't play that one. I'll play a couple of tracks off last year's Hawklord's album called Relativity. So we've got two tracks called Odyssey and Relativity, and a message from Jerry as well.
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You're listening to Triple Y 107.7 FM. So there you go, a couple of tracks off Hawklord's last year's album, Relativity. And before that, the brand new album by the Hawklords called Faith. So I'm going to finish off the hour now with a 1978 version of Hawklords. They brought out one album called 25 Years On. And the track I'm going to play is called Flying Doctor. That's especially for Jerry, if you're listening. And thank you very much for sending me your fantastic new album.

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1: This is Triple Y weather. Currently outside, it's 19 degrees. 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
2: 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Welcome back to the second hour of the album show, hosted by myself, Michael. The next album I've got up for is There Is No Space For Us by Hawkwind. They're an English space rock band, and it was released on the 18th of April of this year. So I'll give you a brief rundown of Hawkwind. They are known as one of the earliest space rock groups since their formation in November 1969. Hawkwind have gone through many incarnations and have incorporated many different styles into their music, including hard rock, progressive rock, psychedelic rock, and they are regarded as an influential proto-punk band. Their lyrics often cover themes of urban life and science fiction, and many musicians have been with Hawkwind, but there's one bloke that's been there from the start. His name's Dave Brock. He formed the band way back then, and he's 84 and still going strong. Anyway, the personal on the album features Dave Brock on guitar, keyboards, vocals, synthesizer, Richard Chadwick on drums and vocals, Doug McKinnon on bass, Magnus Martin on guitar, keyboards, etc., and Timothy Lewis is on keyboards as well. So, right, I'm going to start off with three tracks from the album called There Is Still Danger There, and Space Continues, and The Co-Pilot, and another brief message from Jerry. So here we go.
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was a moment in the past that could have changed our lives at last. But our perception of how it all began

0: 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So that was the first few tracks off Hawkwind's most recent album, There Is No Space For Us. Next up, next three tracks will be Changes, Burning Suns and Frozen Waste, There Is No Space For Us, and The Outer Region of the Universe.
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0: 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So I'm going to go out with 10 more tracks off Hawkwind's most recent album, There Is No Space For Us, released in April this year. We're going to have Neutron Stars, Pulsating Light, and A Long, Long Way From Home.
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0: 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So that concludes the latest Hawkman album, There Is No Space For Us, and the album show. Hope you enjoy them, and as much as I enjoy presenting them to you. I'm going to go out with a couple of tracks from Hawkman's album released 50 years ago in 1975 called Warrior on the Edge of Time. It was Lemmy's last album with him, Lemmy from Motorhead, before he left and formed Motorhead. So anyway, don't forget to catch me tomorrow night from 9 to 12 if you like music hard and heavy, and Wednesday nights from 10 to midnight if you like your classic rock. So anyway, thanks for listening, and I'll catch you next time.
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1: 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Currently outside, it's 19 degrees. For more information, head to our website, www.triplewy.com.au, and click on weather.
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1: This is Triple Y weather. Currently outside, it's 18 degrees. 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
1: This is Triple Y weather. Currently outside, it's 18 degrees. 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

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Just do

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1: This is Triple Y weather. Currently outside, it's 16 degrees. 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
1: Good morning, I'm Lee Harrison. An inquiry into Labor's tax changes is wrapped up, with investors unhappy about the reforms. Nelson Scott reports.
2: The second and final day of the inquiry into the government's changes to capital gains tax and negative gearing has been held in Sydney. Witnesses were split between unions and social services groups in favour of the reforms and real estate and investment groups who are opposed. Jeff Wilson from Wilson Asset Management says the legislation would stifle productivity and slow the economy.
3: If we make productive investments less attractive, we should not be surprised if we get less of it.
2: But Joseph Mitchell from the ACTU claims the new laws will make it easier for workers to buy property.
4: We need a tax system that rewards work, not just wealth.
2: The inquiry will present its findings on Friday as Labor seeks to pass the laws by the end of the month. Nelson Scott, Canberra.
1: The Reserve Bank has made it clear it won't hesitate to hike interest rates unless inflation eases further. The RBA unanimously decided to keep the official cash rate at 4.35% after a two-day board meeting. Governor Michelle Bullock is hoping the peace deal between the US and Iran will see energy costs come down.
5: It's good news, and over the next few months we start to see oil prices settle down and we start to see supply chains and other commodities start to work properly again. Then that will help, I think, to ensure that inflation doesn't get supercharged.
1: The WA government has announced it's working to change how social housing places are prioritised, the first major reform to the waitlist system since the 1950s. Elise Gakely reports.
6: The current system, which orders applicants into a general and priority list, then by the date they applied, is set to be replaced by a sorting system based on five criteria: safety, their current housing circumstances, medical conditions, accessibility needs, and cultural considerations. Housing Minister John Carey says the reforms are overdue to fast-track those into social homes who need them most.
7: Those that are most immediate risk, homeless, women fleeing from domestic violence, will be assessed with the greatest need.
6: But the Liberals say the proposal just shuffles around the nearly 30,000 people who have already been in the queue for years. The state government is consulting stakeholders on the reforms, aiming to put them into effect by 2028. Elise Gately, Perth.
1: In other news, a Kurtz varied Ben Robert Smith's bail conditions, allowing him to attend an event at the Australian War Memorial in Canberra. He's been granted a temporary exemption so he can attend the opening of the Anzac Hall. And new figures show one person every day is dying of a drug overdose in Australia. The Pennington Institute report has found more than 2,500 people died from drug-induced deaths in 2024, the highest number ever recorded. This is Air News. Geelong says Jeremy Cameron is managing a hip niggle but will play in Thursday's blockbuster against Fremantle. Tom Stewart is no certainty to return as he recovers from concussion. Cats coach Chris Gott says a lot of planning goes into Dockers star Luke Jackson.
8: I don't think it's good policy to come up against a champion and say, oh, actually, we'll be fine. It's better to be a bit wary of what he's capable of, and while still maintaining the confidence in the guys we have, and again, without being overconfident, we feel like we have a variety of options.
1: Maroons coach Billy Slater is keeping his powder dry over Queensland's plans for super sub Reece Walsh. Speaking ahead of tonight's must-win Origin 2, Slater declined to share where Walsh might feature, only that he's excited to see the Broncos star and Kalen Ponga light up the MCG.
9: Now, what a luxury for us to have a guy like Kalen Ponga that can wear the number one jersey and have a guy like Reece Walsh sitting there waiting for an opportunity.
1: And at the Nottingham Open, number one seed Alex de Minaur has beaten Canadian Gabriel Diallo 7-5-6-3, and fellow Sydney sider Rinky Hijikata has defeated Chilean Alejandro Tabilo 6-2-6-4. Australian Independent Radio News.
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10: This is Triple Y weather. Currently outside it's 16 degrees. 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
1: Good morning, I'm Lee Harrison. The global price of crude oil is continuing its decline as world leaders discuss the return to normal operations for the Strait of Hormuz. US President Donald Trump says the shipping lane will open toll-free as part of the deal to be formally signed later this week. British Prime Minister Keir Starmer says he's been discussing the reopening of the Strait with other leaders.
2: We'll play our full part in relation to that, and that's been amongst the discussions we've had as a G7 and with President Trump in the margins.
1: Fighting in Lebanon remains a key question, with President Trump saying he believes the deal can hold even if Israel and Hezbollah continue their strikes, while Iran's parliamentary speaker says the war must end on all fronts. The petrol industry is backing a proposal to gradually return the fuel excise to its regular level rather than all at once. The federal government is weighing up whether the 26 cents a litre reduction will remain beyond June 30. Fuel retailers warn a sudden jump could lead to a rush on Bowsers before prices rise. The One Nation leader will today make her first address to the National Press Club 30 years after she was first elected to Parliament. Pauline Hanson's appearance comes amid a meteoric surge in popularity, recently polling as the nation's preferred Prime Minister. Senator Hanson is expected to face questions around her policies, which some have criticised for lacking sufficient detail. A Russian warship has fired warning shots at a yacht in the English Channel after the British vessel got too close. The BBC's Damian Grammaticus says it was within international waters.
3: Let's remember that this vessel, this Russian frigate, was being, escorted by a Royal Naval offshore patrol vessel. So that would have meant that the Russians knew they had an audience.
1: Russia says it tried to contact the yacht first. The Australian Red Cross says it's been blown away by the generosity of Australians continuing to give despite the cost of living pressures. The charity is running its annual end of financial year tax donation campaign to help those impacted by natural disasters. Nicola Cray says they're seeing widespread generosity, including in the Northern Territory.
4: We're seeing the highest donations averaging about $596 per person. So that's super generous, followed by Victoria and New South Wales, of course.
1: A man's been charged over a home invasion and kidnapping in Sydney's West. Police say three armed men who forced their way into a house at St Clair abducted a 23-year-old woman and left in two stolen cars. After one car was later found in Granville, a 35-year-old man was arrested. The woman was found unhurt. And Australia's Weather Bureau has now declared a very strong El Niño event, with forecasts predicting it could be the most severe in decades. This is Air News. New South Wales will seek inspiration from the AFL in tonight's State of Origin at the MCG. The Blues have invited Melbourne coach Stephen King into the Sheds pre-game, with the Demons undefeated at the G this season. The D's coach says it's been a thrill meeting Laurie Daly ahead of facing Queensland tonight.
5: Just having a chat to Laurie. He grew up in Wagga, so he's a bit of an AFL fan, which was surprising. I mean, I remember watching him as a kid dominating with Canberra, and it was more probably just, you know, what Origin means, how they prepare their players, how they get them up.
1: Collingwood are confident they've turned around their form in close games this season. The Pies have had two wins from eight games decided by two goals or less, while their opponent this weekend, Port Adelaide, has lost five games by a goal or less. Magpies defender Harry Perryman says it's an issue they've been working on.
6: It's just a couple of little tweaks to our game plan, and a couple of those close games, a bit of luck either way, could have went our way. So we're super confident we can turn around.
1: Perth Glory have announced the signing of upcoming midfielder Lucas Kitcluna on a two-year deal. The 20-year-old is making the move across from the Newcastle Jets after making 10 A-League appearances. Australian Independent Radio News.
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7: This is Triple Y weather. Currently outside, it's 16 degrees. For more information, head to our website, www.triplewy.com.au and click on weather.
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2: Good morning, I'm Lee Harrison. One Nation leader Pauline Hanson will today address the National Press Club for the first time in her political career. Nelson Scott reports.
3: 30 years after she exploded onto the political arena with a landmark maiden speech, Pauline Hanson will today make her debut at the National Press Club. Her appearance comes as the Queensland Senator has enjoyed a meteoric surge in popularity, recently polling as the nation's preferred Prime Minister. Ms. Hanson will be under pressure to elaborate on specific elements of her policies, which some have criticised for lacking detail, and her colleagues have previously struggled to explain. The major parties say the One Nation leader owes it to voters to outline what her government would look like. Nelson Scott, Canberra.
2: The Queensland government is bolstering child protection laws following a landmark inquiry. The state's Attorney General says they accepted 24 of the 28 recommendations handed down from the In Plain Sight review. It comes after urgent questions were raised around how Ashley Paul Griffith was able to prey on young children in care. Deb Frecklington says it'll include a stronger overarching regulator.
4: It is a big day for anybody who cares deeply about the future of Queensland children. Complaints will no longer be treated in isolation, but as a part of a broader demonstrative picture of predatory behaviour and risk to children.
2: Two officers are being treated for minor injuries after their police truck rolled in Sydney's southwest. They'd been responding to reports of suspicious activity at Guildford when the crash occurred. Wayne drove past the scene. He says there didn't appear to be any other vehicles involved.
5: And as I drove past the fire truck, there's a police paddy wagon on its roof and a couple of police officers all standing around. And there was no other vehicles there.
2: Broadcaster Kyle Sanderlands has reportedly reached an out-of-court settlement with his former employer, ARN Media. It's understood Mr. Sanderlands has agreed to receive $5 million per year over 3 years. Reporter Jack Hahn says it isn't clear what the 55-year-old will do next.
6: Reports suggest on air, unlikely. Online, very likely. He may start a streaming service.
2: A university study is pioneering a new dietary framework guided by taste and smell genes. Researchers hope the framework can help understand how diet and certain foods influence diseases such as diabetes, heart disease and cancer. Study lead Dr. Daniel Huang says they're breaking ground in nutrition epidemiology.
7: We know that taste and smell are major drivers of food choice, and part of this variation is influenced by our genes. And in this latest work, we identified 700 associations between taste and smell receptor genes.
2: And the global price of crude oil is continuing to drop as leaders attending the G7 discuss how to return to normal operations in the Strait of Hormuz. US President Donald Trump claims the shipping lane will open toll-free as part of the peace deal with Iran to be formally signed later this week. This is Air News. Jai Simkin has slammed the MRO and rulemakers after North Melbourne forward Paul Curtis's appeal at the AFL Tribunal was unsuccessful. Eddie Summerfield reports.
8: They're strong words, particularly from a current player, former North Melbourne captain Jai Simkin, taking to social media after the Tribunal upheld Paul Curtis's 3-week ban for a tackle that left Eagle Hamish Davis with concussion. Simkin says, quote, "The AFL needs to get it together. The constant rule changes in the MRO is laughable. Players don't know what they can and can't do anymore. Just hope for the best each week," end quote. The Roos are yet to rule out appealing the decision. Eddie Summerfield, Melbourne.
2: Laurie Daly will be out to improve his State of Origin coaching record when the Blues take on the Maroons in Game 2 tonight. His ability to lead the side has been called into question with just one series win from his 6 attempts so far. But Daly is defending his passion for the team.
9: I want what's best for New South Wales. I want the boys to win. I want to win. I want them to win. And I want the fans to win.
2: More than 90,000 fans are expected to pack out the MCG for the blockbuster. And big news for tennis fans, with Serena and Venus Williams to join forces at Wimbledon for the first time in 4 years. The sisters receiving a wild card for the women's doubles. Australian Independent Radio News.
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10: This is Triple Y weather. Currently outside, it's 16 degrees. For more information, head to our website, www.triplewy.com.au, and click on weather.
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0: This is Air News South Australia. Good morning. I'm Steve Barker. A man has allegedly assaulted four police officers and a woman known to him in Port Augusta. Police say two officers were called to a home around 9:30 yesterday morning to address a domestic disturbance. When they arrived and attempted to arrest the man, he assaulted them. Further patrols responded to restrain and arrest the man, with two officers allegedly bitten by the man in the process. After a search of the home, officers found a sawn-off shotgun, ammunition and a machete. A man accused of starting a bushfire near Mount Gambier last year has had his charge dismissed. Sarah Patterson with this report.
1: The 37-year-old faced the Mount Gambier Magistrates Court this week, where his lawyer applied to have a charge of causing a bushfire in the city's Valley Lake precinct dismissed. The court heard it was the third time the charge had appeared for determination, and no further information from the prosecution had been provided. The man is still due to face court in August over harm, theft, and offensive language charges. Sarah Patterson, Air News.
0: Australian employers have cut back on the number of job redundancies that they're making. That's the key finding of an Australian HR Institute report that also shows more workers are staying in their jobs for longer due to cost of living pressures. Spokesperson Sarah Bartlett says pay rises have also been put on the back burner.
2: It is difficult for employers at this point to incentivise employees through inflation-busting pay rises.
0: Almost 100 people are seeking to block development of a five-storey apartment building in Adelaide South as council planners urge decision makers to approve the plan. Representations opposing the proposed Westbourne Park building have been submitted to Mitcham Council's assessment panel by 94 people, including local Labor MP Nadia Clancy. Under a private developer's plan, the 14.6-metre-high building would include 9 luxury apartments and a ground-floor cafe. A panel meeting will be held tomorrow where the matter will be decided. In air entertainment news, the Kinks, remember them? They've made history on the UK charts for the longest gap between number one singles. Sunny Afternoon, which first topped the charts in 1966, has nabbed top spot again, this time on the vinyl singles chart after it was re-released to mark the song's 60th anniversary.

0: Now to air sport. In AFL news, Geelong coach Chris Scott says Jeremy Cameron is a certain starter for tomorrow night's blockbuster against Frio.
1: He's had a little bit of hip irritation. His movement's still pretty good. I mean, there's been some commentary around his arm as well. That comes and goes a little bit, but he's very confident that that's not an issue for him. And we tend to be very, very conservative with these things.
0: Tom Stewart is still working his way through concussion protocols. An injury update out of Westlakes. Luke Pedler will miss out up to 4 weeks after suffering a hamstring strain against the Western Bulldogs. Mitch Hinge will miss another week with ankle soreness, but Isaac Rankin is likely to be available for selection this week. It's the Crows v Melbourne at home this weekend. Luke Nankervis says they're really hitting their straps this second half of the season. This is Wednesday the 17th. I'm Steve Barker, and this is Air News, South Australia.
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3: This is Triple Y weather. Currently outside, it's 17 degrees. For more information, head to our website, www.triplewy.com.au, and click on weather.

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1: Good morning, I'm Lee Harrison. The US president claims the next phase of negotiations with Iran to secure an agreement beyond a 60-day tentative deal will be easier than the first round. Officials in Switzerland say the memorandum of understanding will be formally signed at a mountainside resort in Bergenstock. Iran says decisions on nuclear and the lifting of sanctions will be settled after the ceremony. Speaking from the sidelines of the G7 summit, Donald Trump says the strait will open toll-free.
2: Ships are starting to move now. We're going to have it fully open by Friday. The ships are starting to move nicely. Oil is starting to go, and the prices are coming down rapidly. Stock market is going up rapidly. A lot of good things are happening.
1: The One Nation leader will address the National Press Club today for the first time in her near 30-year political career. Pauline Hanson's address comes as the minor party polls ahead of Labor and the Coalition. Major collision detectives are investigating whether a man who was found dead on the side of the Hume Freeway north of Melbourne this morning was hit by a passing vehicle. Madeline Burke reports.
3: Investigators were told a man was seen near a vehicle parked on the side of the Hume Freeway at Wallen around 2 this morning. Police were called to the location a short time later, where the man was found dead on the roadway. Major collision detectives are at the scene. Northbound lanes of the freeway remain closed. At this stage, investigators believe another vehicle may have been involved. They're urging anyone with dash cam to contact Crime Stoppers. Madeline Burke, Melbourne.
1: Two more people have now been charged over the kidnapping and murder of an 85-year-old Sydney grandfather earlier this year. Chris Bagsarian was taken from his North Ryde home in a case of mistaken identity before his body was found at Pitt Town 11 days later. Four people are already before the courts, with two others now due in court today. New South Wales Police Commissioner Mel Lanyon not ruling out further arrests.
4: We still believe there may be others involved, and we'll continue to investigate with the goal of putting them before the court.
1: The salary packages handed to the country's most senior bureaucrats are under the spotlight. The Independent Remuneration Tribunal is undertaking a 14-month review of whether the pay packets are still fit for purpose. Some senior public officials are being paid between $800,000 and $1 million. And Virgin Australia is facing scrutiny over plans to pocket more than $90 million in unused COVID travel credits. Many customers accepted the credits, which are due to expire at the end of this month, instead of refunds during the pandemic. National Senator Bridget McKenzie wants the airline to scrap the expiry date or give customers their money back. This is Air News. Geelong says Jeremy Cameron is managing a hip niggle but will play in Thursday's blockbuster against Fremantle. Tom Stewart is no certainty to return as he recovers from concussion. Cats coach Chris Gott says a lot of planning goes into Dockers star Luke Jackson.
5: I don't think it's good policy to come up against a champion and say, oh, actually, we'll be fine. It's better to be a bit wary of what he's capable of, and while still maintaining the confidence in the guys we have, and again, without being overconfident, we feel like we have a variety of options.
1: Maroons coach Billy Slater is keeping his powder dry over Queensland's plans for super sub Reece Walsh. Speaking ahead of tonight's must-win Origin 2, Slater declined to share where Walsh might feature, only that he's excited to see the Broncos star and Kalen Ponga light up the MCG.
6: Now, what a luxury for us to have a guy like Kalen Ponga that can wear the number one jersey and have a guy like Reece Walsh sitting there waiting for an opportunity.
1: And at the Nottingham Open, number one seed Alex de Minaur has beaten Canadian Gabriel Diallo 7-5-6-3, and fellow Sydney sider Rinki Hijikata has defeated Chilean Alejandro Tabilo 6-2-6-4. Australian Independent Radio News.
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7: 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Currently outside, it's 17 degrees. 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